0: Hi there! It's time for NHK World Japan's Easy Japanese. I'm Eriko Kojima.
1: And I'm Michael Reese. Let's have fun learning Japanese together. Today, we bring you Lesson 23 on expressing what you like. Tam, a student from Vietnam, has returned to Tokyo after traveling in Hokkaido. She's come to a cat cafe with her friends Ayaka and Mike, an American who knows a lot about hobbies and interests in Japan. A cat cafe is a place where you can play with the animals as you enjoy your coffee or tea.
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2: Kawaii! みんなご飯を食べています。
3: 本当にかわいいね。おいでおいで。私はこの子が好き。
2: 私はこの猫が好きです。
4: 猫カフェってリラックスできるよね。
2: 本当ですね。
0: Now let's go over the skit line by line.
1: Tam says, looking at the cats,
2: かわいい!
0: How cute!
2: みんなご飯を食べています。
0: They're all eating their meals.
1: Ayaka replies,
3: 本当にかわいいね。
0: They're really adorable.
1: Then Ayaka calls out to the cats.
3: おいでおいで!
0: Come over here.
1: While petting a cat that came close to her, Ayaka says,
3: 私はこの子が好き。
0: This one's my favorite.
1: Tam says, while petting a different cat,
2: 私はこの猫が好きです。

0: I like this cat.
1: Mike is enjoying the mood.
2: 猫カフェってリラックスできるよね。
0: Cat cafes are relaxing, aren't they?
1: Tam says,
3: 本当ですね。
0: They really are.
1: The cafes usually have various kinds of cats, so you can have fun looking for a favorite. Today's key phrase is, I like this cat.
3: 私はこの猫が好きです。
1: If you learn this form, you'll be able to say what you like.
0: Let's look at the meaning of the phrase. 私 is I, and is followed by the particle wa, which is a topic marker. 猫 is cat. この猫 means this cat. In the phrase, 好きです。好き is the na adjective meaning like. Now, today's point. When you want to say what you like, add the particle が to the noun that represents what you like and follow up with 好きです. If what you like is a cat, 猫, you'd say 猫が好きです.
1: So, you can't say 猫を好きです.
0: Well, in 好きです好き or like is not a verb. It's a na adjective. With an adjective, the correct particle to indicate the object is not o, but rather ga.
1: I see. Ayaka's line, 私はこの子が好き, meaning this one's my favorite, is the same, right?
0: Yes. In a less formal conversation between close people, you can skip the des and instead of 好きです, just say 好き.
1: Tam and Ayaka both said 私は or I, even though that phrase is often omitted in conversations.
0: Well, in this situation, they're distinguishing their ideas from those of others around them. Tam, for example, said, I like this cat.
4: 私はこの猫が好きです.
0: And explicitly said, 私は.
1: Here are three ways of saying the basic phrase. Listen and repeat.
4: 好きです。この猫が好きです。私はこの猫が好きです。
1: Got it?
0: Now, listen to a conversation about favorite things.
5: 食べ物は何が好きですか？
3: 寿司が好きです。
0: Now let's go over the conversation.
5: 食べ物は何が好きですか？
1: What's your favorite food?
0: 食べ物 means food. Because that's what they're talking about, the word for food is followed by the topic marker particle wa.Nani is an interrogative meaning what, as we learned earlier. Nani ga suki desu ka means what do you like?
3: Sushi ga suki desu.
1: I like sushi.
0: Sushi has become popular around the world. Now, repeat the answer after the question.
4: Tabemono wa nani ga suki desu ka? Sushi ga suki desu.寿司が好きです。
1: How did you do? Let's practice saying some other things you might like. How would you say you like J-pop? J-pop is
4: J-pop. J-pop.
1: Go ahead.
3: J-POP が好きです。J-POP が好きです。
0: How about manga? Manga is...
4: Manga. Manga.
5: Manga が好きです。Manga が好きです。
1: Today's bonus phrase is this line by Tam. Try to memorize it as one piece.
6: 本当ですね。
0: 本当 is a shortened form of 本当 really. 本当ですね means it really is. It's used to strongly agree with someone's opinion or impression. The ne at the end of ですね also indicates agreement.
1: Listen to how various people say this phrase.
7: 本当ですね。
8: 本当ですね。
9: 本当ですね。
1: Now it's your turn. Listen and repeat.
4: 本当ですね。
0: Now, let's listen to today's skit one more time.
6: 可愛い。みんなご飯を食べています。
10: 本当に可愛いね。おいでおいで。私はこの子が好き。
6: 私はこの猫が好きです。
2: 猫カフェってリラックスできるよね。
6: 本当ですね。
2: マイクと一緒にポップカルチャ
1: ー。 Next up, Pop Culture with Mike. Today we'll talk about interesting cafes in Japan.
0: Many types of places are springing up that offer more than just food and drink. The cat cafe in the skit is one example. Those who prefer owls or rabbits can go to establishments featuring those animals.
1: Even if your Japanese isn't perfect, you should be able to make friends at places like this because everyone has a common interest, the animals.
0: Mm-hmm. Maid cafes offer something different.The waitresses dress in maid costumes and address customers as the master, ご主人様. Elsewhere, foot bath cafes let you soak your feet in warm water to relax. Planetarium cafes provide a romantic view of projected stars for you as you sip tea. And we can't forget cafes that feature anime and games.
1: So, do any of those sound good to you? If so, please search them out when you come to Japan.
0: We hope you enjoyed today's Easy Japanese.
1: Make sure to tune in again.

0: It's a Wednesday evening here in Japan. I'm James Tengon in Tokyo. Welcome to NHK Newsline. The Japan Meteorological Agency says more strong quakes could hit the country's southwest. It comes over a week after a magnitude 7.1 tremor struck Kumamoto Prefecture, leaving 38 dead. Temperatures were still rising in the prefecture on Wednesday. The mercury topped 38.6 degrees Celsius in Kōsa Town around 2:30 p.m. That's having a serious impact on the older population. NHK looked into how elder care facilities in the hard-hit Hikawa Town were faring. In the 3 days after the quake, over 70 residents were suspected of developing heat stroke. Most facilities didn't have power and were unable to run air conditioning. Electricity has since been restored, and most residents have recovered. But authorities say more than 44,000 households and businesses in the affected areas still don't have running water. The Infrastructure Ministry says it hopes to have the water back by the end of the month.
1: I hope the water will come back soon. There are laundromats around, but people are flocking to them, so it's hard to get in and wash your clothes.
0: In the meantime, the Maritime Self-Defense Force is helping people stay clean. It parked a transport vessel at a local port in Yasushiro City. Residents can come, have a bath, and even get their laundry done. Meanwhile, the prefecture is hoping to get some evacuees into more comfortable accommodations. It's trying to secure spots in local inns and hotels. Two families were able to settle into rooms in Yasushiro Tuesday. About 7,300 are staying in evacuation centers, with many more sheltering in their cars. The quake destroyed about 700 homes, with thousands others left damaged. Officials are calling on people to take care, especially in this heat. Kumamoto is a manufacturing base for the world's largest chipmaker, Taiwan Semiconductor Manufacturing Company. The firm known as TSMC has offered a $1.6 million donation to help recovery and reconstruction in the quake-hit region. The donation, which is the equivalent of 250 million yen, was announced by TSMC on Monday. It said Kumamoto is a key production base and the company will offer further support where it can.

0: Another Taiwanese business, China Airlines Group, has also offered financial support. It runs flights to and from Kumamoto. The airline said it will donate about $300,000 and fly relief supplies free of charge to the region until the end of August. A powerful typhoon is expected to approach Japan's southern regions of Okinawa and Amami later this week. Weather officials are urging caution against high waves and violent winds. The Japan Meteorological Agency says Typhoon Dolphin was traveling in a westerly direction over waters south of Japan's main island. Waves on Wednesday could reach 9 meters high in Okinawa Prefecture and Tokyo's Ogasawara Islands, and 6 meters in the Amami region. Winds will also intensify as the typhoon approaches. Okinawa could see gusts strong enough to knock down buildings on Thursday. Officials are advising people to take shelter in sturdy buildings or other safe places before the winds intensify. And here with business and financial news is Ramin Melagard.
1: Thank you very much indeed. Now, Japan's government has decided to lower the consumption tax on food to 1% for 2 years from April 2027. It currently stands at 8%. The government approved the policy at an extraordinary cabinet meeting on Wednesday. The plan is based on lowering the tax on food items to 1% for 2 years. In addition, benefits will be provided to make the tax effectively zero for low and middle income earners. The policy says the government will review all spending and revenue streams, such as subsidies and special tax breaks, as well as non-tax incomes, to secure the necessary funding. It will not rely on deficit covering bonds. The government aims to finalize the plan during its budget formulation process for fiscal 2027. After the two-year tax cut, a new income-linked benefit will be introduced from fiscal 2029 that will provide handouts according to each person's income. But even within the ruling party, concerns have been raised regarding funding sources and fiscal discipline. Ahead of the cabinet decision, the Liberal Democratic Party approved the policy at its general council meeting, though some known opponents were not present. The ruling coalition will compile tax reform guidelines that include the tax cut. The government plans to submit draft bills during an extraordinary Diet session expected in the fall. U.S. Treasury Secretary Scott Bessent gave an interview to NHK. He spoke about why the U.S. intervened to prop up the Japanese yen, saying it's a symbol of their bilateral alliance.
2: The U.S. wanted to join with our great Japanese allies to show that we think that the Takeuchi government has the right policies that will lead to long-term yen strengthening.
1: It caused the currency to surge more than 5 yen against the dollar. Bessent also says the weak yen is part of the reason inflation had been ticking up in Japan.
2: Energy will come down, and then as we no longer have excess yen weakness, that will also contribute to inflation coming down, and that Japan and the yen can go into a virtuous cycle.
1: We also asked about what impact the weak yen and rising Japanese government bond yields had on the U.S. economy. He says the bonds, known as JGBs, have been a global anchor for interest rates.
2: Any perception that that anchor was being lost would be unhelpful and disorderly for markets. And I know that the MOF, BOJ, and U.S. Treasury are completely aligned that the JGBs are a very safe and sound asset.
1: Bessent didn't say whether the Bank of Japan should raise the interest rate at its next meeting, but he did say the BOJ governor, Ueda Kazuo, will do what's best for the Japanese economy. Now, for more on this, our NHK Washington Bureau correspondent looks at the message Bessent intended to deliver. He was speaking on one of our domestic news shows.
3: We are joined by Mineta

0: Tomoyuki in Washington, who interviewed Secretary Bessent. What impression did you get, and what did you make of his comments?
1: I sensed a strong will to stem the yen's excessive weakness through bilateral cooperation. Bessent has many years of experience in the financial markets under his belt. In the interview, he referred to the Asian currency crisis in the 1990s. He said an overly weak yen was one of the triggers. He said the yen's current weakness could also have a negative impact on both Asia and the broader global economy. He also stressed the significance of the unusual U.S. intervention. That left an impression on me.
2: The U.S. move could be seen as providing a helping hand for Japan. What was the aim of the joint currency intervention?
1: I think Bessent wanted to keep the effects of the yen's depreciation from spreading to the U.S. The currency's excessive weakness and a rapid surge in Japan's long-term interest rates could lead to a rise in long-term U.S. rates as well. Rising rates in America would mean higher borrowing costs for home buyers and businesses there. That would not only hurt the U.S. economy, but it could also worsen the country's fiscal health through larger interest payments on Treasury securities. Bessent said in the interview that Japanese government bonds have long served as a global anchor to keep a lid on interest rates internationally. He said if that anchor is perceived as being lost, that would be unhelpful and disorderly for markets. He also stressed that Japanese government bonds are very safe and sound assets. That gave me the impression that he wanted to proactively contain possible effects on the U.S. and more widely. But Bessent also called for Japan to follow through in implementing its policies steadily. That sounded like a request to the Japanese government. Looking ahead, the focus is not just on whether there will be more interventions, but if Japan can grow its economy while maintaining confidence in its fiscal health. Attention is also on the direction of Japan's monetary policy.
3: NHK has learned that Mitsubishi Heavy Industries is moving full steam ahead to develop next-generation small modular reactors, also known as SMRs. This comes on the back of a government plan to maximize the use of nuclear power. The move by the manufacturing giant is the first major effort in Japan's private sector toward deploying SMRs. The compact reactors are set to offer advantages in terms of their safety and installation costs. There are projects underway to set up SMRs in other countries, including Canada and the U.S. Sources say Mitsubishi Heavy Industries will receive government support during development. The company plans to take measures against earthquakes and tsunami. Government officials included a goal of the maximum use of nuclear power in the basic energy plan that was approved by the cabinet last year. And last week, ministers reconfirmed their intention to develop and install the next generation reactors. The plan calls for getting the new SMRs up and running in the 2040s. Okay, let's get a check of the markets.

0: And that is it for Business News.
1: Fans of Japanese author Higashino Keigo lined up at midnight Wednesday in Japan for the release of his latest and posthumous novel. The best-selling writer died last month at the age of 68. News of his passing has reverberated around the world, including in neighboring South Korea. NHK World's Kim Chanju reports on how readers there are remembering him.
2: I'm at a major bookstore in Seoul. As you can see, they've set up a memorial space to honor the late Higashino Keigo. And a steady stream of visitors has been stopping by to pay their respects.
3: I'm

0: all-embracing. In the same way, his works had a remarkable variety of themes, storylines, and narrative approaches, which resonated deeply with a wide range of readers.
1: I met one reader whose love of Higashino's works runs particularly deep. Park In-won became immersed in the author's world about 20 years ago, after reading one of his best-known novels, Journey Under the Midnight Sun.
2: Reading it, I felt that this was an author unlike any writer I'd ever known. The many stories woven into the novel were incredibly suspenseful and entertaining, and they touched the depths of human emotions.
1: The bookshelves in his home are dedicated entirely to Higashino's work. There's everything from first editions to Japanese originals and translations in other languages. Over time, his collection has grown to more than 500 books. The news of Higashino's sudden passing came as a great shock. But Park expressed his respect and gratitude for all the author had given.
2: His books brought me a special kind of excitement and joy. Every time I read them, I felt a thrill that delighted me more than any movie or any other book ever could.
1: The author may be gone, but the stories he left behind will live on in the hearts of his many devoted readers. Kim Chan-ju, NHK World, Seoul.
3: Reuters news agency says the U.S. military has used up much of its stockpile of highly accurate long-range missiles during its five-month military operations against Iran. Reuters published the report on Tuesday, quoting people familiar with the data. The report says the U.S. has used virtually all of the Army's ATACMS surface-to-surface missiles and ground-launched PrSM precision strike missiles. It also says the U.S. has used nearly half of its supply of Tomahawk cruise missiles. Reuters notes that President Donald Trump may have to rely more on riskier piloted bombing missions if he relaunches large-scale attacks on Iran. Deputy White House Press Secretary Anna Kelly issued a comment to NHK. Kelly says the U.S. military has more than enough munitions, ammo, and stockpiles to serve all of Trump's strategic goals and beyond. She added that Trump has urged defense contractors to constantly produce more Made in America weapons. The new U.S. Director of National Intelligence has been sworn in at the White House. Jay Clayton will oversee the country's intelligence agencies, including the CIA. Clayton previously served as U.S. Attorney in New York State. He took the oath of office on Tuesday. At his Senate confirmation hearing last month, Clayton refused to clearly admit that Trump lost the 2020 election when grilled by a Democratic Party lawmaker. That led Democrats to oppose his confirmation. One member said he had serious reservations about Clayton's willingness to stand up to political pressure. Clayton was confirmed in a 51-47 vote. He said in a statement he would work to make sure Americans have complete confidence in the intelligence service through proper oversight, transparency, and accountability. North Korea has condemned Japan's first live-fire test of a Tomahawk cruise missile, and it said it would not stand idly by watching Japan's military evolution. Kim Yo-jong, the influential sister of North Korean leader Kim Jong-un, issued the statement Wednesday through the state-run Korean Central News Agency. She referred to the test firing of the U.S.-made missile from the Aegis destroyer Chokai in the Pacific Ocean last week. Kim accused Japan of transforming into a military power that could threaten international peace and stability. She warned that Pyongyang's military leadership would be considering response measures. At a meeting of the party's Central Committee in June, leader Kim Jong-un said Japan was openly turning itself into a war state.

0: U.S. space agency NASA says a SpaceX rocket part was expected to hit the moon on Wednesday. NASA says it will observe the impact and collect data to be used for future moon missions. SpaceX launched the rocket in January last year, carrying two lunar landers, one each developed respectively by U.S. and Japanese private firms. NASA says the rocket part had been drifting in space before making an unexpected return. It said the upper stage of the Falcon 9 rocket had been expected to crash into the moon at 2:35 a.m. Eastern Daylight Time. It issued no update at that time. NASA says the rocket part was expected to create a crater about 18 meters wide and 4 meters deep and kick up about 360 tons of dust and rock. A director of SpaceX commented on the situation.
1: What has happened is essentially a mixture of solar activity and gravity forces have put it on a path towards the moon.
0: NASA says the collision poses no danger to Earth. The agency says it hopes to obtain knowledge from the event about the moon's geology and other information that could aid future lunar explorations. Bruce Betts is chief scientist at the Planetary Society. He says the incident will help people understand more about the potential dangers for future astronauts and spacecraft.
2: This is a few spacecraft a year at most that have any chance of hitting the moon. But it does happen. It does represent a potential danger for future astronaut missions or robotic missions. So it's something we need to pay attention to.

0: Many regions across Japan are home to locally produced and beloved craft beers. A special brew from Okayama Prefecture's Mabi District in western Japan is one example. One brewer has recreated a local recipe after floods damaged his former employer's factory. Here's his story.
1: This is a beer event where you can taste craft beers from the local regions. Moria Kanto sells beer. He is originally from Mabi and used to brew beer there. After the brewery he worked for closed, he outsourced production to another brewery.
2: In the future, I want to brew beer using ingredients from Mabi.
1: Moria hopes to return to brewing in his hometown and has a special reason. In his 20s, he worked in Tokyo and the United States. He experienced burnout and was diagnosed with a mental illness.
2: It was really tough for me. I stayed cooped up all the time. I didn't have anything to do.
1: In 2007, Moria quit his job and returned to Mabi. He began working at a brewery founded by an NPO that supports the employment of people with mental illnesses. With his colleagues, he strove to create better flavors, and interacting with customers healed his heart.
2: Mabi is really good for me when I'm struggling mentally. It's a quiet, peaceful place that's incredibly healing.
1: But in 2018, Mabi was hit by torrential rains that caused widespread flooding. The brewery was flooded and production declined. Years later, the brewery closed due in part to the COVID-19 pandemic. Despite the challenges, Moria didn't give up. He started a company to brew and sell beer. This June, he began brewing beer himself in Mabi. He strove to recreate the sweet flavor from the very first beer he made with his work friends. Moria relied on a recipe written down just before that brewery closed. Following the recipe, he sets the temperature inside the tanks for fermentation and adjusts the balance of sweetness and bitterness.
2: Some people say the old Mabi beer tasted better, so if I can brew it that way, they'll think I've revived.

0: arrived it here in Mabi. It makes me happy to be able to brew it here in Mabi.
1: Moria has mentioned at events that Mabi beer will likely be unveiled soon.
2: I really enjoy drinking it. When will you be able to brew it in Mabi?
0: I've already brewed it twice.
2: I'm glad that you can brew it in Mabi.
0: Connections with people are the most important thing in life. That's the most valuable lesson I've learned since discovering beer.
1: Mabi beer changed Moria's life. He hopes to brew new connections with people.
3: We're keeping our eyes on a few tropical systems in the Western Pacific. Our meteorologist Jonathan Oh has the details in this World Weather Report.
4: Hello, we have been keeping an eye out on Dolphin, but there are also a couple other systems that we're keeping an eye out on. I'll talk about them in just a bit. But Dolphin is now clearing away from the Ogasawara Islands, so the outer bands will still be bringing some impacts for it throughout the evening and overnight hours into Thursday. The system will be making its way toward the west. And for those of you in the Okinawa and Amami regions, you're already seeing some of the impacts and the waves that are being generated by the system. The storm will continue to make its westward approach. And so I mentioned just the other day, make the preparations now. And I'm going to repeat that again today, to make those preparations now as the system will be running right over Okinawa during the next couple of days and then setting its sights toward China. Meanwhile, you may notice toward the east, another system trying to gather itself together. Chinom is now a tropical system, and it's having a little bit of a hard time generating a clear central area of pressure, but it is still going to eventually organize itself, though not as powerful as Dolphin has been. But we'll watch and see where it goes. But for the moment, it's expected to just move drifting to the north and west. Not expected to make landfall in Japan for the moment, but we want to see if there's possible wave impacts from the system as it gets relatively, or tries to get a little bit close toward Japan. Down toward the Philippines, we have yet another system that's bringing a bunch of rain into Luzon and the northern portions of the Philippines. So Kujira will continue to be a part of the story there. Heat continues to be the story across the northeastern portions of China, into the Korean Peninsula, and even into western portions of Japan. High pressure is sitting right on top of the area, so we'll see the heat continue to be the story here. 38 in Seoul, 36 in Beijing, Tokyo. Moving back up into what's normal for this time of year after a cool few days coming up on Thursday with a high of 32. Keeping an eye out on some storms near the Great Lakes as we have a system moving through there with heat down through the south, highs in the upper 30s for Oklahoma City for Wednesday. Hope you have a good day wherever you are.

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0: Welcome to NHK Newsline. I'm Yamaguchi Hiroaki in Tokyo. The Japan Meteorological Agency says more strong quakes could hit the country's southwest. It comes over a week after a magnitude 7.1 tremor struck Kumamoto Prefecture, leaving 38 people dead. Temperatures were still rising in the prefecture on Wednesday. The mercury topped 38.6 degrees Celsius in Kōsa Town around 2:30 p.m. That's having a serious impact on the older population. NHK looked into how elder care facilities in the hard-hit Hikawa Town were faring. In the 3 days after the quake, over 70 residents were suspected of developing heat stroke. Most facilities didn't have power and were unable to run air conditioning. Electricity has since been restored and most residents have recovered. But authorities say more than 43,000 households and businesses in the affected areas still don't have running water. The Infrastructure Ministry says it hopes to have the water back by the end of the month.
1: I hope the water will come back soon. There are laundromats around, but people are flocking to them, so it's hard to get in and wash your clothes.
0: In the meantime, the Maritime Self-Defense Force is helping people stay clean. It parked a transport vessel at a local port.

0: resort in Yatsushiro City. Residents can come, have a bath, and even get their laundry done. Meanwhile, the prefecture is hoping to get some evacuees into more comfortable accommodations. It's trying to secure spots in local inns and hotels. Two families were able to settle into rooms in Yatsushiro Tuesday. About 7,100 are staying in evacuation centers, with many more sheltering in their cars. The quake destroyed about 700 homes, with thousands others left damaged. Officials are calling on people to take care, especially in this heat. The president of Nippon Paper Industries has apologized after 9 workers at its Kumamoto plant were killed in the quake.
1: We have lost 9 precious lives. It is truly tragic and regrettable. We take this situation extremely seriously.
0: The company held its first news conference Wednesday after last week's disaster. Sebe expressed his condolences and deeply apologized for causing distress and trouble to everyone involved. 11 workers at Nippon Paper's plant in Yatsushiro City were trapped after smokestacks collapsed and other parts of the facility were damaged. The 9 who died included 6 Nippon Paper employees and 3 from partner companies. The president was joined by the plant manager and other company officials. They said Nippon Paper is working to set up an investigative team that will include outside experts to assess the extent of the damage and determine its cause. They said it was difficult to provide details about when the factory would resume operations. Japan's government has decided to lower the consumption tax on food to 1% for 2 years from April 2027. It currently stands at 8%. The government approved the policy at an extraordinary cabinet meeting on Wednesday. The plan is based on lowering the tax on food items to 1% for 2 years. In addition, benefits will be provided to make the tax effectively zero for low- and middle-income earners. The policy says the government will review all spending and revenue streams, such as subsidies and special tax breaks, as well as non-tax incomes, to secure the necessary funding. It will not rely on deficit-covering bonds. The government aims to finalize the plan during its budget formulation process for fiscal 2027. After the 2-year tax cut, a new income-linked benefit will be introduced from fiscal 2029 that will provide handouts according to each person's income. But even within the ruling party, concerns have been raised regarding funding sources and fiscal discipline. Ahead of the cabinet decision, the Liberal Democratic Party approved the policy at its General Council meeting, though some known opponents were not present. The ruling coalition will compile tax reform guidelines that include the tax cut. The government plans to submit draft bills during an extraordinary Diet session expected in the fall. U.S. Treasury Secretary Scott Bessent gave an interview to NHK. He spoke about why the U.S. intervened to prop up the Japanese yen, saying it's a symbol of their bilateral alliance.
2: The U.S. wanted to join with our great Japanese allies to show that we think that the Takeuchi government has the right policies that will lead to long-term yen strengthening.
0: It caused the currency to surge more than 5 yen against the dollar. Bessent also says the weak yen is part of the reason inflation had been ticking up in Japan.
2: Energy will come down, and then as we no longer have excess yen weakness, that will also contribute to inflation coming down, and that Japan and the yen can go into a virtuous cycle.
0: We also asked about what impact the weak yen and rising Japanese government bond yields had on the U.S. economy. He says the bonds, known as JGBs, have been a global anchor for interest rates.
2: Any perception that anchor was

0: being lost would be unhelpful and disorderly for markets. And I know that the MOF, BOJ, and U.S. Treasury are completely aligned that the JGBs are a very safe and sound asset.
1: Bessent didn't say whether the Bank of Japan should raise the interest rate at its next meeting. But he did say that BOJ Governor Ueda Kazuo will do what's best for the Japanese economy. The new U.S. Director of National Intelligence has been sworn in at the White House. Jay Clayton will oversee the country's intelligence agencies, including the CIA. Clayton previously served as U.S. Attorney in New York State. He took the oath of office on Tuesday. At his Senate confirmation hearing last month, Clayton refused to clearly admit that Trump lost the 2020 election when grilled by a Democratic Party lawmaker. That led Democrats to oppose his confirmation. One member said he had serious reservations about Clayton's willingness to stand up to political pressure. Clayton was confirmed in a 51-47 vote. He said in a statement he would work to make sure Americans have complete confidence in the intelligence service through proper oversight, transparency, and accountability. A mass funeral was held in the Gaza Strip for 112 victims of an Israeli attack 3 years ago, whose remains were recently recovered. People in Gaza City prayed beside dozens of bodies draped in Palestinian flags on Tuesday. Reuters news agency reported the victims were killed when Israeli airstrikes destroyed a cluster of apartment buildings in November 2023. The report said workers found their remains as they combed through debris over the past 17 days. Authorities in Gaza announced last month that 9,500 people remain unaccounted for and are assumed to be in the rubble since combat with Israeli forces began in October 2023. Search efforts have been slowed by factors including a lack of heavy machinery. Israeli forces have been attacking Gaza sporadically even after a ceasefire took effect last October. The death toll in the enclave reportedly stands around 73,000. A Starbucks campaign designed to sell tumblers may have landed the company in legal trouble. Police in South Korea raided the local headquarters over a promotion critics say mocks a deadly 1980 crackdown. The raid took place Wednesday after a citizens group filed a criminal complaint. South Korean media say police want to ascertain the coffee chain's intent. In May, Starbucks Korea launched a campaign called Tank Day to boost sales of reusable tumblers. But the launch coincided with the anniversary of the military crackdown on pro-democracy campaigners in the city of Gwangju. That crackdown resulted in hundreds of deaths. Critics said the Starbucks campaign mocked the tragedy and evoked memories of the tanks used by South Korea's former military governments. The promotion sparked a temporary boycott. South Korean President Lee Jae-myung called the campaign inhumane. Starbucks Korea has apologized, saying it will investigate what happened and take necessary measures. Fatal floods and landslides triggered by heavy rains have struck in Sri Lanka. Chalapansa Nabrula in our Bangkok studio has more.
2: At least seven people were reportedly killed and several others injured as torrential monsoon rain set off floods and landslides across Sri Lanka earlier this week. The downpours inundated homes, fields and roads in many parts of the country. Mountainous areas in the central region were severely hit. Authorities said at least five people were killed after being buried in mudflows, while two others died in floods. Nearly 300 houses were reportedly damaged, and around 3,500 people have been forced to evacuate to safer areas. Navy and Army personnel were deployed to rescue stranded residents. The disaster comes as Sri Lanka tries to recover from the massive devastation in November last year caused by Cyclone Didwa, which claimed over 640 lives. The United Nations is warning that child malnutrition in Afghanistan has reached crisis levels.

0: Reasons include funding shortfalls and conflicts in and outside the country. The World Food Programme says it won't be able to save children's lives without urgent support. The WFP said on Tuesday that child malnutrition is gripping a record one-third of Afghanistan's provinces. Nearly 3.7 million children are projected to suffer acute malnutrition this year, as well as 1.2 million pregnant and breastfeeding women. The WFP says that without immediate investment, the numbers will rise.
1: I wish either I or they could have died. I'm sick myself. I have typhoid. I can't feed my children unless I eat. I can't breastfeed them because when I do, my body starts to shake.
0: The UN body says the quickly worsening situation is being driven by conflict, unemployment, soaring food prices, and reduced humanitarian aid. It says 142 health centers across the country closed in 2025. This year, people face a severe shortage of nutrition products due to the Middle East conflict and the closure of the Pakistan border.
2: We must act now to stem the rise in child deaths which this crisis is provoking. It is already too late for too many, but not for the hundreds of the thousands of acutely malnourished women and children who urgently need and deserve our help.
0: Afghanistan continues to struggle amid decades of conflict and economic malaise. U.S. forces withdrew from the country in 2021, with the Taliban returning to power. Washington has made sweeping cuts in foreign aid since Donald Trump kicked off his second presidency in 2025. Japanese firms face a growing labor shortage as population decline gathers pace across the country. Some believe the solution could lie in markets such as India, where a huge population of young talent offers a potential lifeline. NHK World's Matsumoto Yuzuru has more.
3: The prestigious Indian Institute of Technology Hyderabad in southern India, a leading Japanese printing firm, launched a research and development hub here in April. The focus isn't all R&D, though. The company wants to tap India's vast talent pool, too. It's looking for engineers who can plug holes in the workforce back home.
4: Many Indian universities require students to develop IT skills alongside their major. As a result, a lot of graduates have expertise in both their own area of specialty and also IT.
3: One of the firm's Indian employees has extensive work experience in Japan. She's helping with the recruitment drive. Today, she's giving some input on the company's plans to hold a job fair in August.
1: Many students don't know our company yet. We should explain that we have a long history and we're a trusted company.
5: Hi, how is your work going?
3: She's also cultivating ties with students at the university and sharing insights with them on life in Japan. This personal touch could prove invaluable as the firm ramps up its recruitment effort in India.
1: There are lots of differences in personality, work styles, and food culture. If we don't understand each other, it can lead to misunderstandings. I want to help bridge those differences so we can work and do research together successfully.
3: The printing industry is one example of many sectors where Japan is hoping to mine top talent from abroad. And India's size and skill set make it a prime target. Matsumoto Yuzuru, NHK World, Hyderabad.
0: That wraps up our bulletin. I'm Chola Pansanarula in Bangkok.
6: Now, rising prices are tough on everyone, including businesses such as a long-established soy sauce maker. One soy sauce firm in Ishikawa Prefecture, central Japan, is looking at new ways to keep its traditions alive.
1: Ono District in Kanazawa City is known for its production of soy sauce, recognized as one of Japan's five major producers. This company has been in business for more than 200 years. It sells about 350 products, including soy sauce, salad dressings, and soup bases.

0: The last 2 years also saw price increases, making this latest one a difficult decision.
1: Soy sauce is something people use every day, so we'd rather not pass on the full cost increase to customers. But at this point, we really don't have much choice.
0: The company is concerned about the impact of higher prices on sales. The company's annual soy sauce shipments peaked at about 2,000 kiloliters in 1981. But by 2025, they'd fallen to roughly half that. According to the Soy Sauce Industry Trade Association, domestic shipments last year were also at roughly half their peak, after declining year by year. But demand from foreign tourists is on the rise.
2: I think it has a very nice flavor.
3: I think it's very delicious.
0: The company tries to boost profits by increasing exports, taking advantage of the weak yen, which has also been a major driver of cost increases.
1: Buying ingredients has become tough because of the weak yen, but when it comes to selling overseas, I think this is actually a good opportunity for us. We want to be more proactive about visiting local markets and introducing our products to more customers.
0: The company has set its sights on the U.S. market. It aims to gain a foothold in regional cities where other manufacturers have yet to establish a strong presence. Denver, Colorado. Kanazawa-made soy sauce has already found its way onto store shelves here. This 120-milliliter bottle sells for about $12, making it a premium product even compared with other items on the same shelf. The company has developed products tailored to overseas demand, including ginger-flavored soy sauce and powdered soy sauce made through a drying process. In July, the president of the company's U.S. partner visited the home company in Japan. One product that stood out to him was a yuzu-flavored soy sauce.
4: Wonderful aroma. The less salty.
0: Todd Martin, the partner's president, says yuzu-flavored products are hot sellers in the U.S.
5: Mm. Oh, really bright. Mm. Oishii.
6: Very good. Very good, very good.
5: They've never had a yuzu show you before. And it would be unique in the U.S. market. And I think this sort of innovation does really well.
1: The U.S. is definitely a market with a lot of room to grow. We can't compete on price, of course, so we'd rather focus on selling high-value products that stand out.
7: And for more on this, my colleague Kumei Ayako and I spoke with Kusano Daiki from NHK's Kanazawa Bureau earlier.
8: So, Deki, soy sauce has become so widespread in the United States that some is even produced there. What are the strengths of this particular company's soy sauce?
9: According to Todd Martin, its strengths are traditional brewing methods and strong branding. He said that soy sauce made using traditional Japanese techniques, such as aging in cedar barrel, is uncommon in the U.S. And the company's history of making soy sauce for over 200 years is also likely to appeal to consumers. Furthermore, by offering flavored soy sauce tailored to local taste, the company sets itself apart from other major manufacturers.
7: So its strengths lie both in its traditional brewing methods and products catering to local preferences. How is Naoe planning his export strategy going forward?
9: And Naoe believes exports are indispensable for stabilizing the business, especially as the weak yen continues and production costs for soy sauce remain high. The company aims to increase overseas sales to 60%.

million yen, or about $380,000, accounting for 10% of its total sales by 2030. Nowell plans to visit the US this autumn to conduct further market research and identify additional consumers' needs. The company also intends to expand into other overseas markets, including Australia. Nowell's company is developing unique merchandise, such as user-flavored soy sauce, to attract customers. But developing new market is always easy. And Nowell says exports are important from a business perspective. But even more, he wants to promote Kanazawa's soy sauce and Japanese food culture to the world.

0: It's a busy tropical season in the western Pacific as we monitor a handful of storms. Our meteorologist Jonathan Ngo has the details in our World Weather Report.
1: Hello, we have three tropical systems across the western Pacific that we're keeping an eye on. We have one in the Philippines, one approaching Okinawa, and another one right now over the open waters. Now, the two systems that we're really having to keep an eye out on are Kujira, which is going to dump a lot of rain, or continue to dump a lot of rain, enhancing the monsoonal pattern across the northern portions of the Philippines as we continue on forward for the next day or so. Dolphin is going to be making its way toward Okinawa, and I hope that you've been heeding the calls to prepare for the system as it gets closer. The waves are going to get bigger, and the conditions are going to get rougher, especially ahead to the end of this week. Now, China, it's kind of hard to try to gather stuff together, but it is likely to get a little bit more organized as we go forward throughout the next couple of days. And while the trajectory is bringing it closer to Japan on the eastern flank, we'll have to keep an eye on and see if it actually makes its way really close to the country. So for the moment, we're just going to stay and watch. In the meantime, it's hot across places like Beijing with a high of 36, 38 in Seoul. This heat wave in the Korean Peninsula has been going on for quite some time. Meanwhile, Tokyo is coming back to its normal for this time of year after seeing temperatures topping off at or below 30 degrees for daytime highs. We're going to be getting above that as we head into Thursday and for the rest of the week. Now, the heat continues to be a story down toward the southern portion of the United States. We have a frontal boundary toward the north, and that's sparking off some storms. And some of them actually are on the stronger side as well. And so that's something we have to look out for as we go throughout the day on Thursday as well. Rain from Toronto into Chicago, thunderstorms extending into New York and Washington, D.C. Oklahoma City still getting roasted, 38 for the high as we go through the day on Thursday. Wrapping things up with a look at Europe, we do have high pressure controlling the weather for a good portion of the continent, but it looks like Vienna at least will cool off just a hair as we go through Thursday. Hope you have a good day wherever you are.

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0: Welcome to NHK Newsline. I'm Yamaguchi Hiroaki in Tokyo. The Japan Meteorological Agency says more strong quakes could hit the country's southwest. It comes over a week after a magnitude 7.1 tremor struck Kumamoto Prefecture, leaving 38 people dead. Temperatures were still rising in the prefecture on Wednesday. The mercury topped 38.6 degrees Celsius in Kosa Town around 2:30 p.m. That's having a serious impact on the older population. NHK looked into how elder care facilities in the hard-hit Hikawa town were faring. In the 3 days after the quake, over 70 residents were suspected of developing heat stroke. Most facilities didn't have power and were unable to run air conditioning. Electricity has since been restored and most residents have recovered. But authorities say more than 43,000 households and businesses in the affected areas still don't have running water. The Infrastructure Ministry says it hopes to have the water back by the end of the month.
1: I hope the water will come back soon. There are laundromats around, but people are flocking to them, so it's hard to get in and wash your clothes.
0: In the meantime, the Maritime Self-Defense Force is helping people stay clean. It parked a transport vessel at a local port in Yatsushiro City. Residents can come, have a bath, and even get their laundry done. Meanwhile, the prefecture is hoping to get some evacuees into more comfortable accommodations. It's trying to secure spots in local inns and hotels. Two families were able to settle into rooms in Yatsushiro Tuesday. About 7,100 are staying in evacuation centers, with many more sheltering in their cars. The quake destroyed about 700 homes, with thousands others left damaged. Officials are calling on people to take care, especially in this heat. The president of Nippon Paper Industries has apologized after 9 workers at its Kumamoto plant were killed in the quake.
2: We have lost 9 precious lives. It is truly tragic and regrettable. We take this situation extremely seriously.
0: The company held its first news conference Wednesday after last week's disaster. Sebe expressed his condolences and deeply apologized for causing distress and trouble to everyone involved. 11 workers at Nippon Paper's plant in Yatsushiro City were trapped after smokestacks collapsed and other parts of the facility were damaged. The 9 who died included 6 Nippon Paper employees and 3 from partner companies. The president was joined by the plant manager and other company officials. They said Nippon Paper is working to set up an investigative team that will include outside experts to assess the extent of the damage and determine its cause. They said it was difficult to provide details about when the factory would resume operations. Japan's government has decided to lower the consumption tax on food to 1% for 2 years from April 2027. It currently stands at 8%. The government approved the policy at an extraordinary cabinet meeting on Wednesday. The plan is based on lowering the tax on food items to 1% for 2 years. In addition, benefits will be provided to make the tax effectively zero for low and middle income earners. The policy says the government will review all spending and revenue streams, such as subsidies and special tax breaks, as well as non-tax incomes to secure the necessary funding. It will not rely on deficit covering bonds. The government aims to finalize the plan during its budget formulation process for fiscal 2027. After the 2-year tax cut, a new income-linked benefit will be introduced from fiscal 2029 that will provide handouts according to each person's income. But even within the ruling party, concerns have been raised regarding funding sources and fiscal discipline. Ahead of the cabinet decision, the Liberal Democratic Party approved the policy at its General Council meeting, though some known opponents were not present. The ruling coalition will compile tax reform guidelines that include the tax cut. The government plans to submit draft bills during an extraordinary Diet session expected in the fall. U.S. Treasury Secretary Scott Bessent gave an interview to NHK. He spoke about why the U.S. intervened to prop up the Japanese yen, saying it's a symbol of their bilateral alliance.
3: The U.S. wanted to join with our great Japanese allies to show that we think that the Takeuchi government has the right policies that will lead to long-term yen strengthening.
0: It caused the currency to surge more than 5 yen against the dollar. Bessent also says the weak yen is part of the reason inflation had been ticking up in Japan.
3: Energy will come down, and then as we no longer have excess yen weakness, that will also contribute to inflation coming down, and that Japan and the yen can go into a virtuous cycle.
0: We also asked about what impact the weak yen and rising Japanese government bond yields had on the U.S. economy. He says the bonds, known as JGBs, had been a global anchor for interest rates.
3: Any perception that that anchor was being lost would be unhelpful and disorderly for markets. And I know that the MOF, BOJ, and U.S. Treasury are completely aligned that the JGBs are a very safe and sound asset.
0: Bessent didn't say whether the Bank of Japan should raise the interest rate at its next meeting. But he did say that BOJ Governor Ueda Kazuo will do what's best for the Japanese economy. The new U.S. Director of National Intelligence has been sworn in at the White House. Jay Clayton will oversee the country's intelligence agencies, including the CIA. Clayton previously served as U.S. Attorney in New York State. He took the oath of office on Tuesday. At his Senate confirmation hearing last month, Clayton refused to clearly admit that Trump lost the 2020 election when grilled by a Democratic Party lawmaker. That led Democrats to oppose his confirmation. One member said he had serious reservations about Clayton's willingness to stand up to political pressure. Clayton was confirmed in a 51-47 vote. He said in a statement he would work to make sure Americans have complete confidence in the intelligence service through proper oversight, transparency, and accountability. A mass funeral was held in the Gaza Strip for 112 victims of an Israeli attack 3 years ago, whose remains were recently recovered. People in Gaza City prayed beside dozens of bodies draped in Palestinian flags on Tuesday. Reuters news agency reported the victims were killed when Israeli airstrikes destroyed a cluster of apartment buildings in November 2023. The report said workers found their remains as they combed through debris over the past 17 days. Authorities in Gaza announced last month that 9,500 people remain unaccounted for and are assumed to be in the rubble since combat with Israeli forces began in October 2023. Search efforts have been slowed by factors including a lack of heavy machinery. Israeli forces have been attacking Gaza sporadically even after a ceasefire took effect last October. The death toll in the enclave reportedly stands around 73,000. A Starbucks campaign designed to sell tumblers may have landed the company in legal trouble. Police in South Korea raided the local headquarters over a promotion critics say mocks a deadly 1980 crackdown. The raid took place Wednesday after a citizens' group filed a criminal complaint. South Korean media say police want to ascertain the coffee chain's intent. In May, Starbucks Korea launched a campaign called Tank Day to boost sales of reusable tumblers. But the launch coincided with the anniversary of the military crackdown on pro-democracy campaigners in the city of Gwangju. That crackdown resulted in hundreds of deaths. Critics said the Starbucks campaign mocked the tragedy and evoked memories of the tanks used by South Korea's former military governments. The promotion sparked a temporary boycott. South Korean President Lee Jae-myung called the campaign inhumane. Starbucks Korea has apologized, saying it will investigate what happened and take necessary measures. Fatal floods and landslides triggered by heavy rains have struck in Sri Lanka. Chalapansa Nabrula in our Bangkok studio has more.
4: At least seven people were reportedly killed and several others injured as torrential monsoon rain set off floods and landslides across Sri Lanka earlier this week. The downpours inundated homes, fields and roads in many parts of the country. Mountainous areas in the central region were severely hit. Authorities said at least five people were killed after being buried in mudflows, while two others died in floods. Nearly 300 houses were reportedly damaged, and around 3,500 people have been forced to evacuate to safer areas. Navy and Army personnel were deployed to rescue stranded residents. The disaster comes as Sri Lanka tries to recover from the massive devastation in November last year caused by Cyclone Didwa, which claimed over 640 lives. The United Nations is warning that child malnutrition in Afghanistan has reached crisis levels. Reasons include funding shortfalls and conflicts in and outside the country. The World Food Programme says it won't be able to save children's lives without urgent support. The WFP said on Tuesday that child malnutrition is gripping a record one-third of Afghanistan's provinces. Nearly 3.7 million children are projected to suffer acute malnutrition this year, as well as 1.2 million pregnant and breastfeeding women. The WFP says that without immediate investment, the numbers will rise.
5: I wish either I or they could have died. I'm sick myself. I have typhoid. I can't feed my children unless I eat. I can't breastfeed them because when I do, my body starts to shake.
4: The UN body says the quickly worsening situation is being driven by conflict, unemployment, soaring food prices, and reduced humanitarian aid. It says 142 health centers across the country closed in 2025. This year, people face a severe shortage of nutrition products due to the Middle East conflict and the closure of the Pakistan border.
6: We must act now to stem the rise in child deaths which this crisis is provoking. It is already too late for too many, but not for the hundreds of the thousands of acutely malnourished women and children who urgently need and deserve our help.
4: Afghanistan continues to struggle amid decades of conflict and economic malaise. U.S. forces withdrew from the country in 2021, with the Taliban returning to power. Washington has made sweeping cuts in foreign aid since Donald Trump kicked off his second presidency in 2025. Japanese firms face a growing labor shortage as population decline gathers pace across the country. Some believe the solution could lie in markets such as India, where a huge population of young talent offers a potential lifeline. NHK World's Matsumoto Yuzuru has more.
7: The prestigious Indian Institute of Technology Hyderabad in southern India, a leading Japanese printing firm, launched a research and development hub here in April. The focus isn't all R&D, though. The company wants to tap India's vast talent pool, too. It's looking for engineers who can plug holes in the workforce back home.
8: Many Indian universities require students to develop IT skills alongside their major. As a result, a lot of graduates have expertise in both their own area of specialty and also IT.
7: One of the firm's Indian employees has extensive work experience in Japan. She's helping with the recruitment drive. Today, she is giving some input on the company's plans to hold a job fair in August.
9: Many students don't know our company yet. We should explain that we have a long history and we're a trusted company.
10: How is your work going?
7: She's also cultivating ties with students at the university and sharing insights with them on life in Japan. This personal touch could prove invaluable as the firm ramps up its recruitment effort in India.
9: There are lots of differences in personality, work styles, and food culture. If we don't understand each other, it can lead to misunderstandings. I want to help bridge those differences so we can work and do research together successfully.
7: The printing industry is one example of many sectors where Japan is hoping to mine top talent from abroad. And India's size and skill set make it a prime target. Matsumoto Yuzuru, NHK World, Hyderabad.
4: That wraps up our bulletin. I'm Chola Pansanarula in Bangkok.
0: Now, rising prices are tough on everyone, including businesses such as a long-established soy sauce maker. One soy sauce firm in Ishikawa Prefecture, central Japan, is looking at new ways to keep its traditions alive.
9: Ono District in Kanazawa City is known for its production of soy sauce, recognized as one of Japan's five major producers. This company has been in business for more than 200 years. It sells about 350 products, including soy sauce, salad dressings, and soup bases. But they're considering price increases for roughly 70% of the lineup as production costs climb.
11: It's currently priced at 330 yen, but we're thinking of raising it to 380 yen.
9: Due to tensions in the Middle East, the cost of petroleum-based materials, including plastic bottles and packaging film, is driving up procurement costs. Since around the spring, the company has received a steady stream of requests from suppliers seeking price increases. Some costs have risen by more than 30% in roughly 4 months. So the company plans to increase product prices by as much as 15% starting in November. The last 2 years also saw price increases, making this latest one a difficult decision.
11: Soy sauce is something people use every day, so we'd rather not pass on the full cost increase to customers. But at this point, we really don't have much choice.
9: The company is concerned about the impact of higher prices on sales. The company's annual soy sauce shipments peaked at about 2,000 kiloliters in 1981. But by 2025, they'd fallen to roughly half that. According to the Soy Sauce Industry Trade Association, domestic shipments last year were also at roughly half their peak, after declining year by year. But demand from foreign tourists is on the rise.
12: I think it has a very nice flavor.
13: I think it's very delicious.
9: The company tries to boost profits by increasing exports, taking advantage of the weak yen, which has also been a major driver of cost increases.
11: Buying ingredients has become tough because of the weak yen, but when it comes to selling overseas, I think this is actually a good opportunity for us. We want to be more proactive about visiting local markets and introducing our products to more customers.
9: The company has set its sights on the U.S. market. It aims to gain a foothold in regional cities where other manufacturers have yet to establish a strong presence. Denver, Colorado. Kanazawa-made soy sauce has already found its way onto store shelves here. This 120 milliliter bottle sells for about $12, making it a premium product even compared with other items on the same shelf. The company has developed products tailored to overseas demand, including ginger-flavored

0: Very good.
1: Very good.
0: Very good. Very good.
2: They've never had a yuzu show you before, and it would be unique in the U.S. market. And I think this sort of innovation does really well.
3: The U.S. is definitely a market with a lot of room to grow. We can't compete on price, of course, so we'd rather focus on selling high-value products that stand out.
4: And for more on this, my colleague Kumei Ayako and I spoke with Kusano Daiki from NHK's Kanazawa Bureau earlier.
5: So, Daiki, soy sauce has become so widespread in the United States that some is even produced there. What are the strengths of this particular company's soy sauce?
6: According to Todd Martin, its strengths are traditional brewing methods and strong branding. He said that soy sauce made using traditional Japanese techniques, such as aging in cedar barrel, is uncommon in the U.S. And the company's history of making soy sauce for over 200 years is also likely to appeal to consumers. Furthermore, by offering flavored soy sauce tailored to local taste, the company sets itself apart from other major manufacturers.
4: So its strengths lie both in its traditional brewing methods and products catering to local preferences. How is Naoe planning his export strategy going forward?
6: And Naoe believes exports are indispensable for stabilizing the business, especially as the weak yen continues and production costs for soy sauce remain high. The company aims to increase overseas sales to 60 million yen, or about $380,000, accounting for 10% of its total sales by 2030. Naoe plans to visit the U.S. this autumn to conduct further market research and identify additional consumers' needs. The company also intends to expand into other overseas markets, including Australia. Naoe's company is developing unique merchandise, such as yuzu flavored soy sauce, to attract customers. But developing new market is always easy. Naoe says exports are important from a business perspective. But even more, he wants to promote Kanazawa's soy sauce and Japanese food culture to the world.

0: It's a busy tropical season in the Western Pacific as we monitor a handful of storms. Our meteorologist Jonathan Ngo has the details in our World Weather Report.
1: Hello, we have three tropical systems across the Western Pacific that we're keeping an eye on. We have one in the Philippines, one approaching Okinawa, and another one right now over the open waters. Now, the two systems that we're really having to keep an eye out on are Kujira, which is going to dump a lot of rain, or continue to dump a lot of rain, enhancing the monsoonal pattern across the northern portions of the Philippines as we continue on forward for the next day or so. Dolphin is going to be making its way toward Okinawa, and I hope that you've been heeding the calls to prepare for the system as it gets closer. The waves are going to get bigger, and the conditions are going to get rougher, especially ahead to the end of this week. Now, China, it's kind of hard to try to gather stuff together, but it is likely to get a little bit more organized as we

go for throughout the next couple of days. And while the trajectory is bringing it closer to Japan on the eastern flank, we'll have to keep an eye on and see if it actually makes its way really close to the country. So for the moment, we're just going to stay and watch. In the meantime, it's hot across places like Beijing with a high of 36, 38 in Seoul. This heat wave in the Korean Peninsula has been going on for quite some time. Meanwhile, Tokyo is coming back to its normal for this time of year after seeing temperatures topping off at or below 30 degrees for daytime highs. We're going to be above that as we head into Thursday and for the rest of the week. Now, the heat continues to be a story down toward the southern portion of the United States. We have a frontal boundary toward the north, and that's sparking off some storms. And some of them actually are on the stronger side as well. And so that's something we have to look out for as we go throughout the day on Thursday as well. Rain from Toronto into Chicago, thunderstorms extending into New York and Washington, D.C. Oklahoma City still getting roasted, 38 for the high as we go through the day on Thursday. Wrapping things up with a look at Europe, we do have high pressure controlling the weather for a good portion of the continent, but it looks like Vienna at least will cool off just a hair as we go through Thursday. Hope you have a good day wherever you are.

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0: Hello, everybody. It's time for Easy Japanese Grammar Lessons from NHK World Japan. I'm your host, Hiroko Kitadai.
1: And I'm Joe Queenie. Let's have fun learning Japanese together.
0: Lesson 41. The key sentence is, 学園祭に行くことができて楽しかったです。I was able to go to the campus festival and it was fun.
1: The main character of our skit is Anna, an international student from Thailand. Anna has recovered from her cold and is feeling fine. Today, she's writing a thank you email to Kenta, who took her around in Shizuoka.
0: Listen to the skit for lesson 41. The key sentence is, 学園祭に行くことができて楽しかったです。I was able to go to the campus festival and it was fun.
2: ケンタ様、お元気ですか？この間はありがとうございました。学園祭に行くことができて楽しかったです。次は東京で会いましょう。
0: Okay, let's go over the skit. Kenta-sama. Dear Kenta. In Kenta-sama, the sama is an honorific word used after a person's name to express respect. It's more polite than Kenta-san.
1: We also use sama after someone's name in the address of a letter, don't we?
0: That's right. O genki desu ka? Are you doing fine?お元気 is fine, well, healthy. It is the adjective 元気, fine, healthy, with an honorific お before it. です is a polite expression at the end of a sentence. か at the end makes this sentence a question.
1: What can I say to answer if I'm asked お元気ですか?
0: You can say, yes, I'm doing fine. はい、元気です。Here, you don't use the honorific O because you are talking about yourself.
1: So, we'd say 元気です instead of お元気です。
0: Yes. If you are not doing so fine, you can say まあ。Yes, I guess. This way, you can indicate you are not doing so fine. この間はありがとうございました。Thank you very much for the other day.この間 is the other day. わ is the particle indicating a topic or the topic marker. ありがとうございました is thank you very much. More literally, thank you very much for what you did for me.
1: Can we say ありがとうございます here?
0: No, when we express thanks for what we think was done in the past, we say ありがとうございました。学園祭に行くことができて楽しかったです。I was able to go to the campus festival and it was fun. This is today's key sentence. 学園祭 is a campus festival. に is a particle indicating the direction of the movement, that is, the place where a person goes or went. 行く is the dictionary form of 行きます, to go.If you combine the dictionary form 行く and こと together and say 行くこと, to go, going, literally the thing of going, you have changed a verb to a noun. が is the particle indicating the subject. できて is the te form of the verb できます, can do, be able to do, which expresses ability or potential.
1: The te form of できます is できて.I see.
0: If you use the te form, you can explain the reason or the cause of what is stated after that. The following 楽しかった is the past form of the adjective 楽しい, happy, delightful, pleasant. This is a polite expression at the end of a sentence. In closing, Anna writes this way, 次は東京で会いましょう。See you in Tokyo next time. Literally, next time, let's meet in Tokyo. 次 is next time. Wa is the topic marker. Tokyo is the capital of Japan. De is a particle indicating a place. 会いましょう is let's meet. To meet is 会います. If you change the ます part to ましょう, you are making a proposal.
1: So, 会いましょう is a proposal meaning let's meet.
0: Now, let's listen to the skit for lesson 41 again. Today's key sentence is 学園祭に行くことができて楽しかったです。 I was able to go to the campus festival and it was fun.
2: ケンタ様、お元気ですか? この間はありがとうございました。 学園祭に行くことができて楽しかったです。次は東京で会いましょう。

0: Now it's time for Teach Us Teacher, where the program's supervisor, Professor Tokunaga Akane, teaches us today's point for learning.
1: Today we learned 行くことができます, can go, which expresses the ability to do something. Please teach us more about this expression.
0: Professor Tokunaga says, you can express ability or potential if you use the dictionary form of verbs and attach to it ことができます, can do, literally can do the thing of. Let's make a sentence using ことができます. When you say, I can go, I is 私, to go is 行きます, and its dictionary form is 行く. To this you add ことができます. So you say, 私は行くことができます. I can go.Literally, I can do the thing of going. To turn this into a negative, you change できます to できません. So, I can't go is 私は行くことができません. You might remember that we also learned the potential form of verbs expressing that you can do something in lesson 35. The potential form of 行きます to go is 行けますcan go. It basically means the same thing as 行くことができます. But 行けます is more casual. Next up, we have sound words, where we introduce words that simulate sounds, noises, or behaviors. Today, we introduce sound words aboutfeeling refreshed. すっきり。すっきり might be used to describe a neat and tidy room adorned with only the minimum of essentials. It also can express being refreshed and invigorated as if you have recovered from being fatigued or suffering of some kind. There is also a similar sounding word that describes feeling comfortable. さっぱり。You can say さっぱり, for example,after you have washed your face.
1: Before closing, Anna looks back on today's events and tweets. It's our segment for Anna's tweets.
0: I wrote a letter to Sakura-san's grandma instead of an email. Traditionally, you have to write Japanese in vertical lines and from right to left.It was so hard. I will ask Sakura-san to check.
1: Did you enjoy lesson 41? Next time, Anna will go on a study tour with her university.
0: Join us again.
2: さようなら。